you're going through. There's nothing too hard that God can't do for you. There's nothing that you've been in, nothing that you've done, yes, that God can't forgive you. A lot of times we go back and pick it up, but the Lord has thrown it in the sea of forgetfulness. But I dare you to trust Him on tonight, and you can take it to the King. Y'all gonna help me sing it?

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What you say now? What you say now? What you say now? What you

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We were in church one Sunday, Pastor Anna, and the Lord gave me the song. 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But then it just started to roll out. That's what I said.

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1: awesome.
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1: As beautiful day opens and we enjoy the breath of life, come and enter into His presence as creatures shaped by our one and only Creator. He will carry us through paths of righteousness. He will fill us with joy and we will have eternal pleasure from His right hand. So as you begin this day, come and fill yourself with His presence. In whatsoever you may face, He will give you just a glimpse of His majesty and bountiful love. Come into His presence.
2: Good morning, everyone. This morning we read 1 Kings chapter 3, reading from verse 5 through to verse 15, and I'm reading from the New International Version. Here begins. At Gibeon, the Lord appeared to Solomon during the night in a dream, and God said, "Ask for whatever you want me to give you." Solomon answered, "You have shown great kindness to your servant, my father David, because he was faithful to you and righteous and upright in heart. You have continued this great kindness to him, and have given him a son to sit on the throne this very day. Now, Lord, my God, you have made your servant king in place of my father David, but I am only a little child and do not know how to carry out my duties. Your servant is here among the people you have chosen, a great people too, too numerous to count or number. So give your servant discerning heart to understand, to govern your people, and to distinguish between right and wrong. For who is able to govern this great people of yours?" The Lord was pleased with Solomon, what Solomon had asked. So God said to him, "Since you have asked for this and not long life and wealth for yourself, nor have you asked for the death of your enemies, but for discernment in administering justice, I will do what you have asked. I will give you a wise and discerning heart, so that there will never have been anyone like you, nor will there ever be. Moreover, I'll give you what you have not asked for, both wealth and honor, so that in your lifetime you will have no equal among kings. And if you walk in obedience to me and keep my decrees and commands, as David your father did, I will give you long life." Then Solomon woke and he realized it had been a dream. He returned to Jerusalem, stood before the ark of the Lord's covenant, and sacrificed burnt offerings and fellowship offerings. Then he gave a feast for all his court. A reading from the Word of God. My sisters and brothers, we are going to look at this passage of Scripture and notice a few things. Remember, we had said before that the except, the howevers and so forth from verse 1 through to verse 4, where it talks about Solomon that except that he offered sacrifices and burnt incense on the high places. Here we see in the passage that was just read that he was going to Gibeon to offer sacrifice. That's what he was going to do, offer sacrifice and burnt incense in Gibeon. We had also mentioned that this is one of the altars that Saul had established. But this passage is so interesting that Solomon went to the place, to the high place. Remember, it's one of the places that he should not go and he should not do anything. But here, at the high place, he got a dream. He got a dream. God intervened in his life. So there was an intervention through dream. You see? And when God intervened through dream, that night, it says, God asked him a question. Ask for whatever you want me to give you. An interesting thing. That in God's intervention through dream, God asked him a question. Or said to him, ask whatever you want me to give to you. Note this, and I want us to bear it in mind. There was no promise that God was going to give him what he asked for. If you read it, God just said, ask what you want. In other words, God is saying, yes, ask what you want. There is no guarantee in this that God is saying, I will give you what you have asked for. But God just wants them to ask whatever he wanted. My sisters and brothers, I think it's the same thing with us. That when we approach God, God is saying to us that we just need to ask him. There is no guarantee that he's going to give us what we ask for. And possibly today, some of us here, we have asked God for things from way back. But even now, whatever we ask, it has not been fulfilled. Now remember, Jesus said, ask what you will, and it will be given to you. But based upon what we read in 1 Kings with Solomon, you can ask. But it is not that God will give you what you ask for. Why? Because God knows what is best for you. So my brother, my sister, the one who has been asking God for something from way back and still asking today, and it has not been granted, and sometimes possibly you have gotten upset and say, oh, come, my prayer is not answered and so forth. But fine. God is saying, you're free to ask me. Free to ask me. But there was no guarantee that what was going to be granted. Interestingly, my sisters and brothers, when God said that to Solomon, right there in Gibeon, right up to the place of the altar, Solomon asked first, he talks about God's goodness. Goodness to his father David. The goodness of God. That's his prayer. First he talked about God's goodness. That's his prayer. Saying to God, you have been good, Lord, and so forth and things like that. You know, for some of us, we would have just jumped into the prayer and said, Lord, give me this and give me that, and I want this and I want that. And so, but what he did, he praised God for God's goodness and God's grace, acknowledging who God is and what God has done. My sisters and brothers, I believe this is a good way to pray, acknowledging the goodness of God and possibly showing us how we should do in our prayers. So he acknowledged God's goodness. And then, my sisters and brothers, what did he do? He said, no, Lord, you have made your servant king in the place of my father, but I'm a little child. Mm-mm. Acknowledging God's goodness. Can I say, the fact that he talks about his inadequacy, he said, I'm a little child, I do not know how to care about my duties. Is it? His own inadequacies, his own weakness, I may say. So he talks about God's goodness. And he was telling God, saying to God, this is my weakness. I don't know how to govern. His own deficiency, his own inadequacy, his own insufficiency. Acknowledging God's goodness, but made sure that he pointed on himself, this is my weakness. I don't know how to govern your people. Isn't that wonderful? That in his prayer, after acknowledging God's goodness, his own weakness he presented. I don't know how to do this thing, God. Father, I don't know how to do this thing. Lord, I do not know. I'm inadequate, insufficient. I'm young. What honesty? To bring forth is insufficiency, is deficiency, is inadequacy. Honest before God. And I think this is how we need to pray. When we acknowledge God's goodness, our weaknesses. So my brother, my sister, yes, we too need to admit our weaknesses before God, whatever the weakness may be. You see, some of us, we can't stop gossip. We can't stop tell lies. Some of us, do false things. Some of us do evil things. Some of us have allowed certain sins to control us. Our weaknesses. That's what he did. So here we see a man acknowledging God's goodness right at the place where he's supposed to offer sacrifice. Where he had planned to offer the sacrifice. At a place where God said, listen, that's not where you should be. But nevertheless, that's where he got the dream. He got the dream. And said, ask for whatever you want me to give you. You see what he asked for? In his weakness, he said, I want to have discernment, understanding, wisdom, so that I can govern your people to distinguish what is right from what is wrong. That's what he asked for. If it were some of us and God said, man, honestly, would have asked how much money. Ask how many houses, how many cars, how many this. A little later, God spelled out that the natural response would be that, would ask a long life and woolly pump money, a lot of money. A matter of fact, you would ask to get rid of with enemies, and that's how we would have responded. But what we would have forgotten is that the fact that he was king, all of these things would have come. But yet still, it would have shown where our heart is. Because as king, Solomon would have all the riches already. Yes. He would have had it. But yet still for us, we would have asked all these material things. When already, it's yours. It's ours. But Solomon asks for discernment. That's what he asked for. How can I discern? Give me insight so that I can manage and how I can govern, how I can lead your people. And as pastors, we pastors and leaders, this is what we should ask. In leading God's people, what we want is insight, discernment, wisdom. But some of us, we want the riches. The riches we want, and no doubt we have nowadays all these prosperity gospel and what you need to do and sow seed and God will do this. A kind of bribing God. When you do this for God, God will do that for you. Let us learn from Solomon. Ask wisdom, discernment to go through life. My sisters and brothers, this is what Solomon asks for. He identified his weakness in the midst of God's goodness, his own weakness. And he asks for wisdom and guidance. Today, I would to God that that's what we ask God for. Wisdom, discernment, and insight. Understand the people where we work. Understand our family at home, understand the community, understand our church brothers and sisters. Let us pray for that. Great understanding. We'll be better able to serve. You see what God's response? God responds with his God's, what I call graciousness, with God's goodness, his own weakness, God's graciousness. God said, listen, wow. You see, since you never ask for riches for yourself and to kill your enemies, but you ask for wisdom, Know, hear what God says. I will do what you ask for. Remember, you know, God didn't promise him anything before. I will do what you ask for. But God's generosity, since you ask for discerning heart, I will give you what you did not even ask for. I'll give you wealth and honor, respect. I'll give you long life. My sisters and brothers, that's what God said. That in your lifetime you have no equal. That anytime you humble yourself before God and you do that, there'll be no equal. And then God laid a condition. And if you walk in obedience to me and keep my decrees as your father David, I will give you long life. If you do that, the condition. So God add things. That's all I call God's graciousness. His generosity knows no bounds. My sisters and brothers, can we look at this prayer and let it be ourselves and let it be ours? Let us do that which please God so that God's blessings can be upon us. Let us be devoted to Christ, walk in obedience. It was Jesus who said that if you hear his words and put it into practice, you can be like. We too need to do that. Are we walking in obedience and keeping God's commands? Today, the Lord would have wanted us to do that. In our worship. But an interesting thing happened. Remember, you know, he had gone to up Gibeon to do sacrifice. The text did not say that he did it because God gave him a dream. Look at Solomon's response after he woke up from the dream. It says, he returned to Jerusalem, stood before the ark of the Lord's covenant, and sacrificed burnt offering and fellowship offering. Then he gave a feast for all his courts. He did not offer sacrifice on the altar. Did not sacrifice. There was a change. Change in his life. Is it that somebody? God is speaking to some of us, even through our dreams. God is speaking to some of us through even others, that we should shift our focus, my sisters and brothers, from the thing that we are doing that is not right, and to do that which is right. This is what Solomon did. He returned to Jerusalem because that's where the Ark of the Covenant was, and that was the place that he should worship. He turned from going to the high places and went to Jerusalem to worship. I hope you have noticed that. Interesting. Because remember before, however, he was still sacrificing on the high places. That verse 2 of chapter 3. But when God spoke to him through dream. Is God speaking to you, my brother? Is God speaking to you, my sister? That some of the places that you're going, you should not be going. Some of the things that you're doing at these places, you should not be. Will you turn around? Will you turn around and do the right thing? Solomon did it. Let us look at our lives. And we too can turn around and do the right thing. The thing that pleases God. My sisters and brothers. He returned to Jerusalem. Stood before the Ark of the Lord's Covenant. And sacrificed burnt offerings and fellowship offerings. And he gave a feast for all his court. You know, there's another section that we can all look at too. That maybe our church brother or church sister, you usually go to the right place to worship. But now you're going somewhere else. And you know it's not right. Solomon is giving us something that we should consider. And God, and brothers, he returned to Jerusalem, stood before the Ark of the Lord's Covenant, and sacrificed burnt offerings and fellowship offerings, and he gave a feast for all his court. You know, there's another section that we can all look at too, that maybe our church brother or church sister, you usually go to the right place to worship, but now you're going somewhere else and you know it's not right. Solomon is giving us something that we should consider. And God has spoken. Will you respond? Let us pray. Lord, thank you, Lord, for your word. Your word is written for a purpose for all of us, and help us to take heed. Thank you for the direction you have led Solomon, and we can follow his example. Lord, we pray that when we come to you and ask, we may acknowledge your goodness, identify our weaknesses, and Lord, we know you're a gracious and a good God. Sometimes we ask for things, Lord, and we have not received them. It's because you know they might not have been good for us at the time, or you might say, wait, help us to be patient. And in the meantime, help us do that which is right, Lord. Help us to be obedient to you, Lord Jesus, to keep your decrees and commands, as others have done, so that you can bless us with good health and long life, and even other things that we are in need of. Lord, teach us and help us, that our worship may be that which is right and pleasing to you. Because if it is not, Lord, we are just not doing right. So today, help us to do the right thing, so that you can be pleased with us. In your name we pray. Amen and amen.

beautiful day opens and we enjoy the breath of life. Come and enter into His presence as creatures shaped by our one and only Creator. He will carry us through paths of righteousness. He will fill us with joy and we will have eternal pleasure from His right hand. So as you begin this day, come and fill yourself with His presence. In whatsoever you may face, He will give you just a glimpse of His majesty and bounty.

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0: Hi, people from San Andreas, Providence, and Catalina. In this fourth version of the awards, Miss Iva Virginia Archbold, we want to tell you a little bit who is this important woman in the story of our island. Tell we are there.
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Hello, hello, welcome, greetings, good morning to each and every one of you that are out there listening to the Good News Radio. Happy to be here with you again this morning. Beautiful, bright and sunny morning, and we thank God for it. Such a beautiful, beautiful day. As usual, this is your favorite program, The Risal Opinion, and we want to remind you that The Risal Opinion is a program that is being sponsored by the Archipelago Movement for Ethnic Native Self-Determination, AMNSD, and we are here Monday through Friday to be with you, to share with you, to interact with you. Because as we always say, if you are not on that end, well, it doesn't pay for us to be on this end. So our invitation is that we do it together. Again this morning, we have with us on the master control, Brother Kyle Morales Howard, and I am your friend and host, Harry McNish Pomer.

0: Father God, we come before your holy presence to say thank you for the gift of life. Thank you for the opportunity to be here in studio once more. Thank you for our wonderful audience here at home and abroad. Thank you, Father, for being so good to us as a people. In spite of all the difficulties and turmoil, we have more things to give you thanks for. So we just exalt your name, Father on high, and we ask you to continue blessing us as a people. Continue blessing the Good News Radio and all who labor here. In Jesus' name we pray. Amen and amen. Freedom's tree. This morning we're supposed to have a special guest with us, a wonderful person from the island of Guyana, here next to Venezuela. You all remember we have one of our racial leaders in Guyana as ambassador. We want to greet him and thank him for this contact he has helped us with. And we want to contact Miss Desiree, who is a leader here in Guyana, hoping that we will have the opportunity to contact her in a few moments. So stay there, stay put, because we are going to enjoy this wonderful interview with this lady, wonderful lady from Guyana. Okay, we have Sister Desiree with us online. Good morning, my sister.
1: Good morning. We had some power outage. You know, we suffer a lot of power outage in Guyana. And in the area where I live, they're doing some maintenance with the Guyana Power and Light. And so I'm hoping that they're not going to take the light before we're done doing our interview. So good morning. How's the weather?
0: Oh, the weather is fine. Beautiful. Beautiful, bright and sunny morning. How is the weather there on your end?
1: It's a little gray. The skies are gray. We've been having a little rain every day. Yesterday it was very heavy. This morning it's not so bad, but it's not raining. It's just overcast at the moment.
0: Okay. Well, I want to thank His Excellency Grayburn Livingston.
1: Ambassador.
0: For making this contact, because he told me that you're almost like a mother to him, so.
1: Yes. As soon as I met him, I said, this child could be my son. I am 71 years old myself, and I've been doing theater in Guyana since 1979, and so when he reached out to me to say that they wanted to have this group visiting from Colombia to do an exchange program with music and drama and workshops with Marilyn, I was quite excited. And I said, this is something I'd love to be a part of. And so when I met him, and he is such a gentleman, you know, you meet people and then they're like have chips on their shoulder, but he is such a gentleman, so polite, so courteous, so pleasant, you know, always with a smile. So I said, okay, this is going to be my child, whether he's here or not.
0: Okay. That's good, because he's a wonderful person. And he's my neighbor, so we get along pretty good. And I'm pleased to know that you have decided to visit us in September, right?
1: Yes, in September, because when I learned that the group was coming, I said I was going to be a part and help, because I've worked in theater for years, so I have a lot of collaborations with the National Cultural Center and the Ministry of Culture, Youth and Sport. At that time, I did not know it was an exchange program. I just did it because my love for theater. And then when I met Marilyn, she was such a sweet person as well. Easy to work with. You know, we have artists who get like real big shot-ish, you know. But she was such a beautiful person. I said, okay, I'm going to work with this group. And then after we were done, you know, our artists were so wonderful in creating a beautiful piece at Marilyn's workshop at the Theatre Guild and performed alongside her at her presentation at the National Cultural Center, first time in Guyana. And so it was a feather in the cap of these young people. They were mostly young people who were able to perform alongside Marilyn and to say, I was there. And so we're going to be bringing that same group that worked in her workshop, that attended her workshop, that created a beautiful piece about Guyana's folklore, and we're going to develop that same piece and bring it to Colombia for the festival. And this is my second trip to Colombia. I visited for work originally, so I didn't really get to see the place and get to see the culture and that kind of thing. I remember having these soldiers with guns downstairs at the hotel. You couldn't move around at the time. I'm trying to remember the year, but I can't. And so I wasn't really able. We got the workshop. It was right there. The workshop was right at the hotel. We did it, and then we were flying out of the country.
0: So
1: when I heard we're coming, I said yes.
0: So you have been to San Andres before?
1: I have been to Colombia. I don't know if it's San Andres, but it was a big, beautiful hotel. Probably it is.
0: Okay. So your group that is coming is composed of mostly young people.
1: Mostly young people, male and female. Well, you know, Guyana is a country of six races. And so we don't have representation from all the races, because we don't have, like, from the Portuguese, from the Chinese. But we do have mixed races. We have Indian, Amerindian, African. And so they're mostly young people. I think myself, well, I'm going to be the head of the delegation, but I'm also going to be on stage. I'm looking forward to it because it entails storytelling. It's storytelling about our culture and our folklore. And then at the same time, we show the characters. So while we're talking about these characters, who they are, what they do, we do the costuming and we have people who are playing the characters. So you get a visual of who are the people we're talking about. So they're majority young people, which is good. They're our future. And then we have like about two or three older persons. I'm the oldest.
0: Okay. Are you originally from Guyana?
1: I was born in Guyana. My grandfather, at that time, he was a guy from Madeira. He came in and did investment in Guyana at the time in the sugar industry at the Wales Estate, and that is in West Bank Demerara, and met with my grandmother, and hence my mother. My mother was his child, the only child at that time with my grandmother. And then my grandmother died when my mother was born. At childbirth, she died, so she only gave birth to my mother. And so his name was Thorpe, Albert Thorpe, T-H-O-R-P-E. I never met him, only because my grandmother died, and hence my mother became an orphan, and then he met another woman, and she was with them. So I never get to meet this man. As I got older, I heard about him, and my family would tell me a little bit about him coming to invest in Guyana. And so even though I am born in Guyana, I'm considered mixed race. My father is an Afro-Guyanese, and my mother, my grandmother has Indian in her, and then my grandfather is a Portuguese from Madeira. And so I am this red woman that we call in Guyana. We say you're a red woman, right? And so that's who I am. But I am born Guyanese 100%.
0: Okay. I believe my first contact with Guyana many years ago.
1: Yes.
0: It was a young man that appeared here on the island, but he had some legal problem with immigration.
1: So
0: a couple of us went and we spoke with the office for them to give him a permit to be here for a while.
1: Okay.
0: Don't remember his name, but he told us that his mom was a member of parliament or something like that.
1: And
0: that was many years ago now. And then I got to read about, I think it was Forbes Burnham, president.
1: Yes.
0: And,
1: he was our first executive president. Was a Chinese, Arthur Chung. And then Forbes Burnham was the second president.
0: But then I get to love the name, Cooperative Republic of Guyana.
1: Cooperative Republic, yes.
0: Do you still use that name?
1: Yes. I don't think they use it as well as they should. They just keep saying Guyana. But whenever I travel and I have to talk, I say we are the Cooperative Republic of Guyana. Because when we became independent, that was the name that we got. So yeah, we're a Republican. First, we got our independence in 1966 from the British rule. And then we got independent when we moved to, because when we were got independence, we had a prime minister, and then when we became a Republican status, that's when we got president. And so Arthur Chung's the first executive, and then Forbes Burnham our second president. So presently our president is Honorable Irfan Ali, an Indian. He's not our first Indian president. We had Chetty Jagan before. And so because of our mixed races, we have different types of races who are presidents. We had Chinese, we had black, we had one time a white woman, and then we have Indian. So we're quite mixed up.
0: Well, I read something sometime in the past year that says that the Caribbean is a mixture of color. So,
1: yes.
0: That makes us stronger, maybe. The Cooperative Republic of Guyana, I learned also, is very famous for very good lumber.
1: Yes. We have all the strong, the green heart, the wallaba. We, as a matter of fact, we do a lot of trading in lumber. There are a lot of persons who have businesses where they trade lumber out of Guyana. And so we have the good wood, as we would say, the strong one, the lasting one, especially that green heart and that wallaba and the purple heart as well. It's a very strong wood. We also do a lot of craft with our wood. But yes, we're moving away a little bit from wooden houses. Originally, all our houses were wooden houses. But we're moving away a little bit and doing...
0: You're moving now to petroleum.
1: Yes. So...
0: How do you pronounce your name? Desiree or Desiree?
1: Desiree, like R-A-Y. Desiree. I remember as a child when I said Desiree, this scholar, Lynette Dolvin, she said, your name is not Desiree. What is Desiree? Your name is Desiree. And I'm like, okay, because there's an accent at the end of that E, the end E. So it's Desiree.
0: Desiree.
1: And I'm Edgil. And it's, I always tell people, if you want to remember my name, you can think about desiring the edge of the hill, and you'll remember Desiree Edge Hill.
0: Okay, okay. Tell us a little bit about what is life like in Guyana.
1: Well, Guyana, one of the things about Guyana is that the people love to have a good time. And so recreation, having fun. I remember overseas Guyanese would say, I'm coming home to Guyana and I'm coming to have some fun, because while I'm in the U.S., it's just work, work, work. Work home, pay bills, work home. But when you come to Guyana, that's when you really throw back and have a wonderful time. And so a normal day in Guyana could be, if you're a working person, at the moment I'm looking toward retirement because I'm a big girl, that you go to work in the morning, you get a transportation. Now it's a hard thing because we're having more cars than ever in our country. It's the easiest. Long ago when I was young, you had to be rich to get a car. Now you can get a car in Guyana easily without even any down payment. The bank offers cars to persons, to working persons, so young persons. So our streets are filled. So we have that traffic jam in the morning. And so if you don't get up too early enough to avoid that, you could be caught in that and then reach to work late. But that's your morning commute. And you, some people get up in the morning and cook before they leave so they can take food to work. And then you go to work and work all day. Of course, you know, you have your lunchtime. And then some people hang out after work when work is done at 4. Some people go hang out with their friends, especially the guys. You know, you guys like to go hang with the boys before you get home, probably getting home in time for dinner. While most women, they have to go home, and some of them pick up the children from school and then they go home and prepare dinner. If they're going to go out, then it has to be after they get home, take care of the children, prepare the dinner if they have to, and then to go out and socialize with their friends. But we were huge for culture. There was one time in Guyana where we were tops in the Caribbean at Cari Festa. Matter of fact, the very first Cari Festa in 1972 was done in Guyana, where we brought together all the cultures from all across the CARICOM. There are persons in the Caribbean that are not members of CARICOM, but those persons who were part of Cari Festa were members of CARICOM, where they all moved, came over to Guyana for 2 weeks and showcased their cultures at our National Cultural Center. As a matter of fact, our National Cultural Center was built because of 1972 Cari Festa. We had a whole city that was built, a whole village that was built for the persons visiting, called Festival City. And so the Festival City was where all the persons who came in for the festival stayed. The Festival City still exists, but you know, people bought the houses and they now live there. And so we had cars that were brought in specially for a car festival called Lada, LADA cars. And so those were used for transportation for people. So we have been over the years, people who love culture, love theater, love dance. So we have a national dance company and a national school of dance. And so people have always enjoyed entertainment in Guyana, and it's so up until today. And so we have productions at the National Cultural Center. We have one happening this weekend. We had one last week for Father's Day, a Father's Day production. And so people would go and have entertainment after. But most of the entertainment happened on the weekends. because some people don't want to go out during the week and then have to go to work the next morning. Might be a bit too tired, but over the weekend there are always activities happening. We also have a lot of resorts, places that you can go. Our country is so vast that there are some places that you can go by road. You have to fly in. We have 10 administrative regions, and so some regions, we call them the interior regions. You have to fly in to get to those places, but there are beautiful resorts close around this capital city, which is Georgetown, where you can go for a beautiful weekend out of town. I was on a cruise last weekend myself called the Pergola Experience. Someone who has a little boat, it can hold like about 36 people, and you can go there for an afternoon around the Demerara River, seeing the Georgetown from the river view rather than from Georgetown itself. And you have dinner, hors d'oeuvres, cocktails, partying, beautiful music. And so we, entertainment is big for us in Guyana. And so we always, always have a beautiful time, whether it's every day or whether we wait until weekends. Always have some fun.
0: Okay, great, great. And this this month, a group of women from the archipelago will be going to Guyana.
1: Ambassador was telling me about it that this one, because I'm going to interview them on the program. I do a program.
0: Yes, so I hope you will get to meet them before you, because they will be there in July. And you will be coming in September, so I hope you will get to meet some of these ladies. Well, Mr. Surrey had advised us that their light was going to go off sometime this morning. And it seems like that's what happened. So we are going to try to contact her again and see if there is any possibility to hook up in any other way. Meanwhile, we'll go to a musical break, and we'll be back in a few moments.

Right about now, we're bringing on stage a gentleman. Last year, his song was voted the number one song in Trinidad and Tobago. Speaking about Little Black Boy, the reigning monarch of Trinidad and Tobago. Name of the song, Unity. Let's welcome Winston Peters, the Gypsy.

mistrust to create real division. And the last thing unity wants is total polarization. No political oligarchy should ever be allowed to develop. And racism, no matter how disguised, would have to stop. Don't make unity a puppy show. Just remember, I

Thank you. Thank you very kindly. You're wonderful. Welcome to Spectacular 1998. Are we having a good time or what? Great. Do remember to tell your friends that the place to be for Calypso for 1998 is right here.

Okay, we are back, Miss Desiree, dear Guyana, had advised us that there was a possibility that the light was going to go in Guyana, and the area where she is, it will hit out the Wi-Fi connection and everything. So we totally lost contact with her. But we had a nice time talking. And then afterward, the Honorable Ambassador, Dr. Grayburn Livingston, called and gave us the same message. We want to express our thanks to His Excellency Grayburn Livingston for making this contact for us with Miss Desiree. And we hope to meet her in September when she comes to the island. Well, she knows about the Raisal group of ladies that will be going to Guyana in July. Well, we do hope that she will get to meet some of them and have a nice time. It is good, you know, to continue doing this work as ambassadors for the archipelago right throughout the Caribbean. This group of Baptist women, they have traveled intensively across the Caribbean, including San Andres, Providence, and Catalina. Well, they haven't been to Providence and Catalina, but they have been to San Andres. And so we are looking forward to maybe in a couple more years that our women will host another activity here on San Andres. We are excited to know that our ladies are almost there. We hope that for next year, more women will go and that men will accompany them also, so that they can have the Women Congress and the Men Congress at the same time. We don't know which island it will be, but for sure it's going to be in the Caribbean. So let us look forward to that, hoping that everything will work well. Again, many, many thanks to Dr. Grayburn Livingston, His Excellency Grayburn Livingston, and we hope that everything will work well for our ladies as they travel to Guyana. We are going to another musical break, and then we will be coming back to wrap up the show for today.

four languages in school, pretty and nice. We met the last. Because you should have won out how much you could have won in that beyond. Hermano, like we can. So what happened? You see that we judge is a beautiful thing.

Okay. Next week we will be doing another interview with the ambassador of Colombia and Guyana, Dr. Grayburn Livingston, and then maybe with other people from the different Caribbean islands where we have embassies. So we want to thank you, and we hope that pretty soon we will have Sister Desiree with us again. Have a nice rest of day. Remember, Sunday is election, and you have the opportunity to vote for a rightful candidate for governor. God bless you. Bye-bye.

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Sometimes I can't see my way, and I have to trust him by faith. I just reach out and take hold of that nail-scarred hand. Sometimes I get weak, and then I ask him, take command. It seems that I can hear him speak. And this is what he said.

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